0: BU.
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The co-writer of this next song has the craziest story of getting her leg amputated just weeks before the Grammys. Sonic 1029, I'm Lauren Hunter, because Tame Impala wrote this next track, Dracula, with Sarah Ahrens, who's a songwriter, and she actually had, throughout her life, really bad rheumatoid arthritis, and it all came to a head in 2018 when she was actually nominated for a Grammy, which should be, like, the best time in your life, but her doctors were like, hey, Sarah, to get rid of your pain, you should amputate your leg. So literally, girls going up for a Grammy and also having to lose a body part. But she said in the end, everything worked out amazingly. She's pain-free now, and she's still writing incredible hit tracks, including this one, which is everywhere right now. I love this song. It's probably one of my favorites we're playing you on Sonic right now. This is New Music Discovery, Dracula, Tame Impala.

0: 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I'm Warren Hunter, and let's go now to our listener question segment.
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0: Rick, what is your question for the class?
2: Bit of background. I'm new-ish to the Edmonton area. There's a road in Edmonton called Groat Road.
0: Mm-hmm.
2: Given that it's called Groat Road, I'm just wondering if it's recognized as the greatest road of all time because it's the Groat Road.
0: Groat Road, kind of like Goat Road, right?
2: It's the greatest road of all time. It actually is the Groat, like the R is in there.
0: Wow, how did I not even think? That's so smart, Rick.
2: Yeah, and I was wondering, is this something that like folks from Edmonton already like laugh about? Or did it take some random person from Saskatchewan moving here to be like, hey, it's the Groat Road?
0: Congratulations, Rick. You literally just had an original thought. I have never heard that take before.
2: Wow. You know what? I'm in my car blushing a little bit right now. Thanks a lot, Lauren.
0: An amazing.
2: Is this going to be like the new Nathan Fillion Civilian Pavilion thing? Like, is this going to be a thing?
0: It might just be, you know?
2: Does this mean I'm now a friend of the show?
0: This means you're a friend of the show.
2: Oh, that's, man, this made my day. Thank you, Lauren.
0: It's a new music discovery now on Sonic Talk with Time Machine.

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0: Oh, I love Garner's soprano tones singing sweetly in our ears. Honestly, kind of want to do karaoke with that guy now. He sings those high notes so well, like a Bee Gee. Staying alive, staying alive. I digress. We want to send you to get the hell out of here to see the Foo Fighters in Regina.

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Basically, be listening to Sonic whenever you hear the Foo Fighters playing. 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Just gets stuck in your head, doesn't it?

Breaking Edmonton news, friends. Something has happened to the Talis Balls. No, a man has not fallen inside again, but something else unusual. We have Sonic listener Matt, who's going to break the news to us in 5 minutes. It's new me, Sonic. Nice to be with you.

0: News Network, because we have a Sonic listener on the line with some groundbreaking news for us. Sonic 1029, I'm Lauren Hunter. Matt?
1: I got some funny news to share with you. You know the big metal balls that we got in town?
0: The talus balls, yes, who doesn't?
1: Well, somebody in their infinite artistic wisdom put one of those motorized scooters directly, perfectly standing straight on top of it. And it looks freaking hilarious.
0: So someone has added to the art of the talus ball.
1: Oh my God, it completes the piece.
0: You know, I've seen people abandon e-scooters a lot of weird places, in gutters, in like the middle of the North Saskatchewan.
1: Right?
0: But on the tippy top of the talus balls, that's a new one.
1: I figured you of all people would appreciate the artistic side of it.
0: Yes, I would never advocate for vandalism, but I'm going to assume that the e-scooter can be taken out. And, you know, it's kind of just a performance piece on how Edmonton's evolved, really.
1: Yeah.
0: Thank you for this groundbreaking and very important Edmonton news. This was needed.
1: Oh, I mean, anything to do with those balls, like, everyone has got to know.
0: Good job there, reporter.
1: You too.

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1: Seeker. 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

the theme song for all the parents who were enjoying their last month. 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This is Sonic 102.9. I'm Brandy with you on your Saturday night. Here's 3 Days Grace with their latest. It's called Kill Me Fast.

We have sent you a lot of cool places to see a lot of cool bands, and that tradition continues because we are getting ready to send you to see Foo Fighters in Regina. Listen, you can say what you want, but I have been to the new Mosaic Stadium. It is absolutely beautiful, super cool venue. And it's Regina, man. You want to win? We could not make this any easier for you. Just listen to the radio. When you hear a Foo Fighter song, text WIN to 10029, and you could be a finalist for flights, hotels, tickets to see Foo Fighters and Queens of the Stone Age in Regina, even some spending cash. It could happen anytime, so keep Sonic on and rocking. Here's Mumford & Sons with Rubber Band Man on Sonic 1029.

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0: Mother Mother in Mexico.
1: The Black Keys in Vancouver. And our next Get the Hell Out of Here is about to take off.
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kids out there listening, that's Gautier, not Dochi. I know they kind of do sound a little bit different, or a little bit the same, don't they? Gautier, Dochi. No? Somebody that I used to know. This is Sonic 102.9. I'm Brandy. Here's Weezer.

It's Tegan and Sarah on Sonic. I'm Brandy, and Modest Mouse dropping a new album next week. On the 5th, they are putting out An Eraser and A Maze, and then they're going to be touring that record. They're actually playing a show at Calgary Stampede first week of July. That could be pretty cool. This is Modest Mouse with Float on Sonic 102.9.

dying to see the finished product of the person who came to bowling with Arkells at the Garner Andrews Show Fun Club at Plaza Bowling. There was one person who 3D printed a bowling pin with an Arkells logo on it. How cool is that? And then got the band to sign it. I saw it before she got it signed, but I didn't see it at the end. I would love to. That's Arkells with Money. It's on Sonic 102.9. I'm Brandy. Here's the Chili Peppers.

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4: 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Vegas looks unstoppable after sweeping their way out west. But out east, Carolina have 12 wins and only one loss.
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Måneskin with a cover of Beggin' this Saturday night on Sonic 102.9. I'm Brandy, and this fella about to embark on a Canadian tour, which means, of course, Vancouver, Toronto. Isn't that how it always goes? There is a really cool opportunity for you to win your way into that show with Rogers. You can see the details on the Seeker app. It's Noah Kahan and The Great Divide, Sonic 102.9.

Less than a week to go until they're back in our city. The Black Keys play Rogers Place on Wednesday. That's tighten up. Still some tickets available for that one, too. So if you've never seen them live, oh, man. If you love watching people play guitars,

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That's The Beaches and What You Got. This is Sonic 102.9. I'm Brandy. Here's Linkin Park.

No, that is not a Foo Fighter song. But at any moment, we could play a Foo Fighter song. And when we do, you better have your text and thumbs ready. I'm Brandy. You're listening to Sonic 102.9. And we've got your chance to get the hell out of here to see Foo Fighters in Regina. Oh, man. What happened to my voice in the middle of that? I butchered that beautiful, beautiful, timeless piece of music. If you want to see Foo Fighters in Regina, just keep listening to Sonic. Whenever you hear us play a Foo Fighter song, text WIN to 10029, and you could be a finalist to win flights, hotels, tickets to see Foo Fighters, and Queens of the Stone Age in Regina, along with some spending cash. This is not Foo Fighters either. It's somber. I'm back to Friends.

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0: After three grueling rounds of blood, sweat, and tears, it's time to drop the puck for the Stanley Cup Final. Vegas looks unstoppable after sweeping their way out west. But out east, Carolina have 12 wins and only one loss.
4: A storm warning has been issued.
0: Hockey heavyweights face off in Game 1 from Raleigh. You just have to watch the Stanley Cup Final. 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

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Iconic Sonic with R.E.M. It's Orange Crush on Sonic 102.9. I'm Brandy. From an oldie but a goodie to a newie but a goodie. What do you think of the title track from the latest Sheephogues record? It's Keep Out of the Storm. You're listening to Sonic.

So you ready for some new music discovery? You're listening to Sonic 102.9. I'm Brandy, and Young the Giant just dropped a brand new record. Their lead singer has one of the best voices in alternative music. I think it is so beautiful and clear, but still really cool and alternative sounding. I don't know, just something about them. What do you think of this new song from them? It's called Different Kind of Love. It's new music discovery on Sonic.

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enough songs with the word stuff in the title, right? Because what do you, you got Ghosts and Stuff by Deadmau5, one we just heard on Sonic 102.9, then like Limp Bizkit Break Stuff. Is that it? Is that all the stuff songs? Have to get Lane to maybe do that as a Sonic threesome. See if he can dig up some more. This is Under the Bridge, Red Hot Chili Peppers, Sonic 102.9.

Mother Mother is coming to K-Day's Music Fest, playing one of those free shows this summer. 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

Hotel Mira. It's making progress on Sonic 102.9. I'm Brandy. And how interesting is it right now to see this crazy resurgence of this band? I mean, I know Iris is the song that's really blown up on social media and all of those things, but this is the one that made me fall in love with Goo Goo Dolls. Its name, iconic Sonic 102.9.

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0: 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And our next Get the Hell Out of Here is about to take off.
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11: 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Vegas looks unstoppable after sweeping their way out west. But out east, Carolina have 12 wins and only one loss.
12: A storm warning has been issued.
11: Hockey heavyweights face off in Game 1 from Raleigh. 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
0: The Black Keys in Vancouver. And our next Get the Hell Out of Here is about to take off.
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2: Sometimes it's rather amusing what mainstream media tries to describe and report on what's happening in pop culture. Newspapers are much, much better at covering rock music than they used to be. And here's an example. Back in the mid-1970s, when the Ramones were starting to generate a buzz in New York City with their interesting brand of punk rock, the New York Times sent a reporter to a gig to find out what all the fuss was about. And he wrote a review. Let me quote from this New York Times review of the Ramones in the mid-1970s. The Ramones are a highly stylized extension of the punk medium. They deliver a nonstop set of brisk, monochromatically intense songs where conventional considerations of pace and variety are thrown calculatedly into the wind. Rock on, dude.

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2: Sonic 1029 presents The Black Keys, June 3rd at Rogers Place. 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Foo Fighters with Queens of the Stone Age, September 17th at Commonwealth Stadium. And an evening with Rain Maida and Chantal Kreviazuk, September 20th at River Cree Resort and Casino. 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
1: While sales remain a relatively tiny slice of the pie, there's no denying that there's been an interesting resurgence in the number of people interested in purchasing and collecting vinyl. Here are a couple of tips. Number one, consider the source of the recording used to make the record. If it's a transfer from the original analog master tapes, that's good. You want as little digital in there as you can possibly get away with. Number two, thicker discs are generally good for two reasons. First of all, the record stays flatter on the turntable, wobbles less, and produces less vibration and distortion. Second, thicker vinyl allows the grooves to include more musical information, theoretically allowing for better sound. And number three, try to get virgin vinyl. This means the record has been made of non-recycled material, no impurities, which should mean a quieter playing surface.

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0: The Black Keys in Vancouver. And our next Get the Hell Out of Here is about to take off.
2: 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Regina?

0: go see Foo Fighters when they're in town? 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And you could be a finalist for Get the Hell Out of Here trip number 81 to see Foo Fighters in Regina.
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2: It's always interesting when you find something from a favorite song or an album that has an analog in the real world. Let's look at the Red Hot Chili Peppers. What bridge is Anthony Kiedis singing about in Under the Bridge? Internet sleuths managed to track it down to a bridge in LA's MacArthur Park over a tunnel that crosses Wilshire Boulevard, linking 6th and Union Street. And now, someone using Google Earth says that they found the swimming pool that we see on the cover of the Californication album. A YouTuber who goes by the name GeoWizard scoured homes in the canyons of Los Angeles looking for a self-facing swimming pool. And he found it, he says, at 2227 Summit Ridge Drive in Beverly Hills. Now that the word is out, so I wonder how many people will be knocking on the door, annoying the current residents.

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0: 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It's Overnights with Alan Cross
1: 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For more than 40 years, people have been using the term alternative to describe music that's left of center, underground, independent, otherwise not made for the mainstream, or all the above. It's music that's an alternative to what everybody else was listening to. Now, someone must have come up with that term, but who? It appears to have been Terry Tonkin, a record clerk, music writer, and A&R man from

0: New York City. In 1979, he started writing about new and cool underground bands, describing their style of rock as alternative music. Terry later moved on to jobs at a variety of record labels while still using that word to explain the nature of the acts he was signing. The more he used it, the more it caught on. So, thanks to Terry Tonkin, who died earlier this year, he gave a name to a vast universe of non-mainstream music.
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8: It was like any other morning. She made a pot of coffee in her favorite mug, and she left to drop the kids off at school at 7:15. And then I got the call to come down here and identify her body. 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
2: How about some facts about Australia's Jet? The group is centered around two brothers, Nick and Chris Chester. The band more or less came together in their father's spice factory, where they worked as kids. Second, their name comes from their favorite song by Paul McCartney and Wings, which appears on the 1973 album Band on the Run. Before they settled on that, they thought about names like Duo Sonic, Mojo Filter, which is a reference to the Beatles' I Am the Walrus, and High Fidelity. And third, they might be influenced mainly by classic rock, but they've also got their disco side, too. Chris and bandmate Mark Wilson once had a side project called Damn Dogs that played what they called Doom Disco. They released one EP called Strange Behavior.

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I say you look so fine that I really want to make you mine. 4, 5, 6, come on and get your kicks. Now you don't need

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3: How many of popular music can you name? In the early 1950s, this was fairly easy. We had country and folk and R&B. There was spiritual, classical, jazz, and a few others. But what about today, after more than 60 years of rock and roll fragmentation? A guy named Glenn MacDonald set out to map all the genres and subgenres out there. And how many do you think he found? The answer is somewhere north of 2,500. And that number keeps growing. Along with all the usual suspects, you know, metal, shoegaze, grunge, punk, and so on, he got deeper into all sorts of micro subtypes. For example, have you ever heard of black gaze or deep filth step, laboratorio, charred death, squee? The map he put together is absolutely fascinating. If you would like a look, just Google every noise at once and you'll find it.

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1: 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And our next Get the Hell Out of Here is about to take off.
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2: When Eddie Vedder flew up to Seattle from San Diego to join Pearl Jam in the fall of 1991, he didn't have any proper clothes. After all, he was a surfer dude. Why would he have any winter clothes? Stone Gossard took pity on Eddie and gave him a jacket that he had picked up at a thrift store. That jacket is long gone, but Eddie had it long enough that there were a few pictures taken of him wearing it. One of those pictures caught the eye of Perry Ellis, the fashion design house. And in the spring of 1993, Perry Ellis issued a line of designer grunge wear, and part of the line was a brown jacket just like the one Stone had given Eddie. The only difference was the original jacket was worth a couple of bucks. The Perry Ellis version had a retail price of $1,500. Did any wonder that grunge fashion died out so quickly?

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1: If you're into collecting rare records, listen up. These are amongst the most rare and valuable releases in alternative music history. First, the original vinyl release of Nirvana's Bleach album. Only about 1,000 were printed up, and the current price is about $2,000 a copy. The first Joy Division EP is worth about $6,000. It's a 7-inch entitled An Ideal for Living. And then there's the Sex Pistols' God Save the Queen 7-inch on the A&M label. What makes this edition so valuable is that the Pistols were on A&M for just 6 days. 250,000 copies were pressed up, but the band was dropped before the single was released. Most were melted down, but a few hundred managed to escape. A copy of this 7-inch will now cost you anywhere between $10,000 and $25,000.
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2: The Tragically Hip wasn't always legendary. There were many times prior to 1988 when they showed up to play a gig and nobody was there. One of the most memorable shows they ever played was at a place in Bloomington, Indiana called Jake's. Only six people were in the audience that night. But the Hip figured that, the show's got to go on. So they played three full sets for six people, all who moved down front to a single table. To make things even more strange, the Hip was called back to play a couple of encores. And then after they were done, a couple of tables were pushed together and the Hip sat down for a round of drinks. Then there was the time they were fired one set into what was supposed to be a six-night stand in Winnipeg. The owner of the club never lived down the fact that he once fired the Tragically Hip.

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My heart is breaking, hands are shaking, bugs are crawling all over me. 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
2: Have you ever wondered why many bars and restaurants insist on playing music so loud while you're trying to have a conversation? It could be that they've known all along what scientists have confirmed, that loud music makes you drink more. Dr. Nicholas Gergen of the University of South Brittany in France observed the habits of drinkers on a Saturday night, and he noticed that when the music was turned up, the people in the place bought more drinks and drank faster. Apparently, the loud music aroused the brain in such a way that everything was done more and faster, including drinking. I think you might want to observe the next time you go out, you know, just in case you keep striking out at the bar.

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1: The Black Keys in Vancouver. And our next Get the Hell Out of Here is about to take off.
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2: Given that Flea is now one of the most respected bass players in the history of rock, it might be surprising to learn that he grew up hating this kind of music. Flea was born in Australia to a family that was deeply steeped in jazz. When he was growing up, the young Flea, his real name is Michael Balsbury, by the way, was known as a prodigy with the trumpet and had dreams of being in a famous jazz band. He was a complete snob about rock, thinking that it was music for morons and beneath someone of his ability. It wasn't until his high school friend Hillel Slovak started playing him music from Jimi Hendrix and The Who that he got turned on to rock. Slovak taught Flea how to play bass, and the rest is history. However, Flea can be heard playing trumpet on a number of records, including songs by Jane's Addiction,

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1: Say you're in a band and it breaks up. What happens to the band's name? The law treats the name of a group as a business asset. This means that each member is part owner of that asset, just like they might have equal ownership in, let's say, a piece of equipment. That means if one member wants to use that name in the future, he or she may have to pay off the rest of the band. This kind of thing is called all kinds of grief throughout the years, which is why many groups prudently now draw up a list of rules regarding their name before they actually start making money. These agreements state who owns the name and what will happen regarding ownership should a member leave for any reason, or if a new member should join. They also state who will own the name should the group breaks up entirely. Yeah, remember when being in a band just involved learning to play a couple of instruments?
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0: My name's Garner. Sitting here doing paperwork.
1: Potty mouth over there.
0: Wow. Even my beautiful, beautiful bride chimed in on my phone and was like, hey, whoa, whoa. Not her exact words. Because I said what is apparently a room-clearing French swear word. But I was just telling the story that that's what her dad used to always say. That my wife comes from a very, very French-Canadian family, and they swore in French. Her words to me, it is the tabernacle in a church. When French people swear, they use religion as their swears. And then she put a frowny face on the end.
1: Oh.
0: So.
1: What's a tabernacle?
0: Don't even say it.
1: Not the real word.
0: I know.
1: Okay.
0: Don't even say it.
1: All right.
0: I'm already working through paperwork backstage here.
1: I hope we don't lose the Chalice account over this.
0: Oh, my God. Just stop. It's been a weird day. I just feel weird. I feel off. I got a meeting today at 11 with my financial planner on Teams at my kitchen table at home.
1: So weird.
0: And I know. It's so weird because I don't know how to... Like, I use Teams every day here in the office, but I don't know how to do it at home. And quite frankly, I don't want to learn. I don't want people to have that kind of access to me when I'm in my home.
1: Mm.
0: I don't want to be looking into a camera. I don't want to be staring at pie charts and graphs. I was saying earlier, I accidentally... this was at like 5 o'clock this morning. I accidentally Teams video chatted our program director, Leanne Cameron, because I was trying to figure out, how do I work this? How do I do this at home? Thankfully, she didn't answer.
1: I was going to say, was she awake?
0: No, I don't know. So it was that feeling all of a sudden where you push the little video button and all of a sudden it's like, oh my God, it's connect. And I couldn't figure out how to stop it. I closed the app. That didn't work. Anyway, that's enough about IT and me digging my heels in on technology.
1: I'll do anything to avoid paperwork.
0: I know. I should just get to the paperwork. I've offended French people, and I apologize. I didn't know it was that bad.
1: Désolé.
0: What's that?
1: Sorry.
0: Oh, okay. That was that's a nice word.
1: Yeah. Day 52. Wow. Duolingo.
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2: The Garner Andrews Show, the show that stars you and you. Somebody just texted and said, hey, boys, I got a new twist on the... Oh, a new twist on the sleep score. What?
3: How are you sleeping? Did you snore? It is time to brag about your sleep score.
2: Everybody's bragging about their sleep score these days. But I had no idea. Listen to this. Mine is the CPAP score, which not only scores how well I slept, but also how well I used my CPAP. This past week, usually I get 92 to 95% sniff. I like the use of the sniff. But last night was a bit lower. I'm blaming it on my wife because this is the first time in several days that we've actually slept in the same bed. You scored an 80 last. Ooh, not good. It's way down from your 92 to 95 average. I had no idea that your CPAP machine kicked out a score first thing in the morning. That's crazy. Somebody sent me a video yesterday that really, really resonated with me. Just some guy on the... TikTok talking about how, I don't know, what do they call optimizing culture? Is that what it is, where everything must be scored? We've talked about that before. It's crazy making, I tell you. It's crazy making. You get a score for everything. You get a score now for how well you sleep, how well you use your CPAP machine. Did you take enough steps? Did you get enough minutes of exercise? Did you stand up? Did you sit down? I am now, what are we here, the fifth month? I am almost 6 months into not wearing my Apple Watch. Except for that 1 week when I went to Mexico in February and I fell off the wagon. I had to start all over again. But I honest to God, I feel like my life is so much better now that I'm not measuring every single thing I do. But you do you. Seriously, you do you. But... how was your sleep score last night? Did you get better than 80%? Can you match my friend Patty, who was that last week? She sent me a screenshot of her sleep score. She scored a 1. I've never seen anyone get a 1 for a sleep score. But 10029 to text the show.
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1: 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And our next Get the Hell Out of Here is about to take off.
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1: Somebody sent this message. This makes me feel good. Good morning, Garner. As I was leaving for work this morning, my husband wished me good health. I thought I'd share that with you. Have a great day. Thank you for brightening up our mornings every day, Shelley. Well, Shelley, I wish you good health.
2: I wish you good health, sir.
1: I still cringe when I think about how I said that to that guy.
2: And during a Kijiji deal.
1: Yeah, it was a Kijiji deal. I bought a guitar off of him. I mean, we had a moment together. We spent half an hour together talking about life, talking about music, settling on a price for this guitar, and then as I was walking away, I shook his hand and said, I wish you good health, which is, I have no idea where that came from. But I was embarrassed as I walked, like, who am I? What? I wish you good health? Get out of here. And then a quick little shout out, too, to Priscilla, who I know listens to this show. And I play pickleball with Priscilla from time to time. And as I was walking off the court the other night after our match, she said, Garner, I wish you good health. So hopefully it's catching on.
2: Okay.
1: I hope.
2: You can make it cool.
1: See, that's if people start saying, I wish you good health, it will alleviate some of the cringe that I feel because I said it.
2: Yeah, that's fair.
1: Yeah. Question is this morning, where do you go pee on a stakeout? I've always worried about that. We were discussing stakeouts on the show.
2: Uh-huh.
1: A stakeout in a movie or a TV show, I'm guessing it's way different than a stakeout in real life. A stakeout in real life, I would be asleep within 20 minutes.
2: Yeah, nighttime in a van.
1: Yeah.
2: With one of your best buddies.
1: We'd just both be...
2: Uh-huh. What?
1: Huh? Do you bring your CPAP machine to a stakeout?
2: What's your sleep score on a stakeout?
1: Yeah, yeah. Also, here, let's just keep... I need to knock out some of these just random messages. We're doing Etiquette Week all this week on No Time to Google. Manners Week. What do we call it? No, Etiquette Week.
2: Etiquette Week, yeah.
1: So every day we have a different etiquette question. The question this morning was... What should you say when someone says thank you? Jesse said, you're welcome. So he got that one right. And several people pointed out at the end of the game, Jesse said thank you. We did not say you're welcome.
2: No, we just breezed by and said bye.
1: Etiquette week ruined. That's what it says.
2: Right? Etiquette week, more like week etiquette.
1: Yeah.
2: Am I right?
1: Yeah. So anyway, I apologize. We should be setting an example on the show. And I should have said, well, you're welcome. I also should have said, Jesse, I wish you good health.
2: Yeah.
1: Anyway, 10029 to text. You can send voice notes to that number.
0: Edmonton's iconic Sonic.
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1: It's the Garner Andrews Show, the show that stars you, where we wish you good health. I'm wishing you good health, Taylor.
2: Thank you. And also with you.
1: And also with you. That is the correct response. I'm giddy. I feel good. It's going to be a beautiful day. I'm meeting my brother for wings later on this afternoon. He lives in Sherwood Park. I live in deep southwest Edmonton. So we did what everyone does. We found the sketchiest looking strip mall pub in an industrial area near Capilano.
2: Yeah, I was going to say, that's Capilano music.
1: That's what we're doing. Whew. So if I'm not here tomorrow morning, or if suddenly I have to leave, you know, in the middle of talking, I have to run out of the room, you'll know what happened. I'm excited about it. I love going to those kinds of places. His beautiful bride is away on a work trip. My beautiful bride is day six now of just being laid out on the couch. She can't go anywhere, can't do anything. So I'm unsupervised. I'm like one of those feral children that was raised in the woods by animals.
2: Mm.
1: And that's what we're doing. I can't wait. It's going to be good. Shout out to the Capilano industrial area. I hear it's beautiful this time of year.
2: Oh, yeah.
1: Is it?
2: Well, the gravel from the roads has hopefully been swept up, and there's fresh dandelions in front of industrial businesses everywhere.
1: Yeah, I don't know. I get strangely excited about trying out a new strip mall pub. Like, I never get to go to them.
2: Yeah, how busy do you want it to be in there, though?
1: Not very. Well, there's got to be some people, yeah, because otherwise it's... And if there are people in there, by God, there's got to be some music or some TVs on or something. When you are sitting in a strip mall pub at like 4 o'clock on a Thursday afternoon or whatever it is, and there's just two or three people sitting around the bar, but they're not together. There's like two or three stools between each of them.
2: Yeah.
1: And it's dead silent. That's the saddest place on earth.
2: And then one of them's usually the bartender.
1: Yeah.
2: And you have to get them up to get a drink. That feels horrible.
1: Yeah. Am I inconveniencing you? Could I please have a warm Pilsner? You know, the Pilsner with the rabbits on the label? Could I have one of those? Thank you. 10029 to text the show.
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1: I was talking about how, do other people do this where you just kind of explore, I don't want to call it the sketchy underbelly of strip mall pubs, but do other people do that too, where you go into a weird neighborhood, well, a neighborhood you're unfamiliar with, and you sample the neighborhood pubs? Sometimes some are better than others.
2: Yeah.
1: Some are sad and lonely. Some are less sad and lonely. We picked one out. My brother and I are meeting later on this afternoon, and you pointed out there's a beef dip on the menu.
3: Yeah.
1: You looked it up.
3: Looked up their Instagram. It's on there.
1: They have an Instagram?
3: It's not very active.
1: Oh, okay. I just don't understand. I had my first beef dip in my life.
3: Yeah.
1: The last weekend, and I got to tell you, it was pretty average. I thought I was getting something else. I got the, and I don't want to say where it was, but it was disguised as a Philly cheesesteak sandwich. And I thought, oh, I like that. But it was technically, it was a beef dip. I don't like that. You, somebody somewhere is like, you know, make this sandwich edible, a soggy dip to make the bread wet.
3: The au jus. It's so good. The face you made when you were describing the au jus. They gave me this

0: cup of watery gravy?
1: What is this? I don't like that. I don't like that one bit. This place we're going today to... somebody left this voice note when I was talking about... I mentioned Pilsner beer a few minutes ago, and somebody left me this.
2: I am not surprised in the slightest that you said, I want a warm Pilsner, because you are from Saskatchewan. And I don't know if people in Saskatchewan also refer to Pilsner as Saskatchewan champagne.
1: Yeah.
2: But that was a perfect setup for that.
1: You know, thank you for that. I have never heard it referred to as Saskatchewan champagne, but perhaps I will start doing it. I thought Vico was Saskatchewan champagne. I thought Beep was Saskatchewan champagne.
0: Vico's chocolate milk? Sorry.
1: I'm speaking a language that only my fellow Flatlanders can understand.
0: Okay.
1: You know what I'd really like to do? You know what my radio dream is? Syndication. But I don't want to be, I don't want to be on in big cities. I don't need that pressure. I want to work here, but I want this show to, be on the air in like Yorkton, Saskatchewan. What's the small town in Manitoba your people are from? Or your wife's people are from?
0: Wauwinisa. Nesbitt.
1: I want to be on the air in Nesbitt, Manitoba. Because I feel like I can talk to the prairies. I can't talk to somebody in Vancouver. They wouldn't understand me.
0: Yeah, this foreign language you're speaking.
1: Yeah. Anyway, thank you for that. I appreciate it. 10029 if you're texting.
3: New.
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1: on the iconic Sonic 1029.
2: My name is Garner Andrews, and I speak small town. I do. I'm doing Duolingo. I'm on day 492 of small town.
3: Oh, wow.
2: Yeah.
3: That's impressive. Okay,
2: what are you on, 53 doing French?
3: 53 of French. Wow. That's nothing. Where am I going to use that?
2: I don't know. Probably nowhere. At least I can go to Sheho, Saskatchewan, and they'll understand what I'm saying.
3: Mm-hmm.
2: Knows what I mean? Give me a pill. Give me a room temperature pill, please. And a Vico. Some chips and gravy. People are... No, I've never had a beef dip before. I accidentally had a beef dip on the weekend and did not enjoy it.
3: Yeah.
2: I like beef. I love dips. When the dips has some substance to it, that was just weird brown water I was supposed to dip my sandwich in. Gross. Didn't care for it. Would not recommend. Apparently, I'm on the wrong side of beef dip history, though. Like, you swear by those things.
3: I like a good beef dip.
2: Yeah.
3: Because I don't like crunchy bread. So the au jus really softens the bread. And then you don't scrape up the top of your mouth.
2: It's almost like the au jus is baby birding your sandwich to you.
3: It does all depend on the au jus. You need a real salty au jus. Salty beef water. It's the best.
2: I love a roast beef sandwich. I do. I have no problem with that. But it's just a weird thing to me. You go ahead. You continue eating your beef dips. I won't scoff. I'm not going to sit there and go, ooh, that's gross. I will eat quietly. I don't stray too far off the beaten path on a menu. I likes what I likes. You know what else? I've also never had a green onion cake.
3: Wow.
2: I know. And I don't know why I've never had one. Maybe now I'm just being defiant. I'm the guy who doesn't eat green onion cakes. I'm going to make that my entire personality.
3: I will say at this point, you're probably only going to be disappointed.
2: Really?
3: Well, just because I'm sure you've heard it from people forever and ever and ever. Oh, they're the best. How have you never had one?
2: Well, I love onion and I like anything deep fried because that's what they are, right?
3: How you feel about soy sauce and that weird hot chili sauce?
2: Well, I like that combination.
3: Yeah?
2: I do. Okay. I would like a green onion cake. I'm sure I would, but I'm not eating one
3: now. Okay.
2: I'm digging in my heels, man.
3: Wow.
2: I'm the guy that hates green onion cakes. Anyway, you can get in touch with the show at 10029.

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11: A storm warning has been issued.
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2: It's the Garner Andrews Show. We're bad. We're nationwide. Mm-hmm. We've heard now from both ends of the country. We've got listeners in Newfoundland and Labrador this morning, and now we're hearing from Parksville and Victoria, B.C.
3: Wow.
2: That's pretty cool. I guess everybody speaks small town. On the topic of au jus,
3: mm-hmm.
2: you know, the little whatever, that weird watered-down gravy you get when you buy a beef dip in a restaurant, I hate it. I do not enjoy it. I had my first beef dip ever this past weekend. It's a garbage sandwich.
3: Wow.
2: I had a bad experience.
3: I'll say.
2: And I will never eat one again, ever, because somebody messaged and said, au jus, sandwich lube.
3: Oh, it's going to be hard to forget.
2: Yeah, when you say it like that. Could I please, you know how, what is this all about too? Like, I hate it when they control the condiment portions in restaurants.
3: Uh-huh.
2: Like, you order some fries with your crispy chicken sandwich or whatever, and then they bring you, like, the world's small, what are those little cups called? They got a name.
3: A ramekin?
2: They bring you a stainless steel ramekin. With about, I don't know, a quarter teaspoon of ketchup in it. And I'm like, no, I'm going to need 11 more of those. But yet, they kind of go, like you're putting the restaurant out of business by asking for a normal amount of ketchup. Anyway, have you ever been out for a beef dip, Taylor? And they bring you the sandwich lube. And have you had to ask for more sandwich lube?
3: No, because it's always the right amount of lube. But I think it's like you and your dips. Or yeah. chips and dip. It's yeah. up to you to control the portion.
2: Yeah, and I have a PhD in that.
3: That's right. So, yeah, you just got to know how much to dip.
2: Yeah.
3: And how much to beef.
2: Oh, how much to beef? That's pretty good.
3: Uh-huh.
0: Sonic.

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1: Somebody said, hey, Garner, I'm the same way with Twinkies. I've never eaten a Twinkie. I'm sure I'd like them if I tried them. But at this point, I'm just not trying one out of sheer defiance.
2: There you go.
1: And that's me and green onion cakes.
2: Mm-hmm.
1: Because I'm pretty sure I would enjoy me a green onion cake. But it's been this long, and now I'm like, you know what? I'm good. I don't need that. Feel the same way about massages. I've never had a massage. I was asking Taylor backstage this morning because you said you were going for one. And
2: yeah.
1: I'm like, what's a massage like?
2: You just... You

0: You get into a little room, take all your clothes off, okay. And a stranger touches your whole body.
1: I hate everything about that. And everybody I know who goes for a massage, my beautiful bride included, they come home from the massage, and they're like all flushed and sweaty, and they're like,
2: that was a rough one.
0: You really beat me up in there.
1: That does not... What's the point?
0: Because it gets rid of your... It gets all of your soreness out in one session, and then you can move on and you feel limber, yeah, like your parts are in the right parts.
1: But what's the recovery time like? I don't like that.
0: You just got to drink lots of water and you're good by the next day.
1: Yeah. Ugh. Well, I'll tell you this. I'm not getting a massage.
0: Uh-huh.
1: It's probably one of those things that I could benefit greatly from.
0: I think so, yeah.
1: Because I walk around in a lot of pain. Not all of it emotional. Some of it is physical.
0: They can work on some of that.
1: Yeah, they can work on the emotional stuff,
0: no,
1: too.
0: No. So that's up to you.
1: So I'm not getting a massage. I'm not eating a green onion cake out of defiance, and I will never order a beef dip again. I think I'm out of things to say about au jus. Oh, except for somebody said au jus, lukewarm sandwich bathwater.
0: Yeah, that's good, too.
1: Hey, Garner, was your beef dip one of those fancy, weird horseradish? No. It was just so average. I love horseradish.
0: Oh, I can't stand it.
1: Oh, I love it. Ugh. Oh, I could eat a bowl of it right now.
0: Why am I eating a spicy root?
1: It's the most delicious of all the spicy roots, I'll tell you that. Anyway, we've gone on for far too long.
3: Sonic.

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0: What do you remember from history class back in school? Maybe a few dates and events, maybe the names of some important people, and probably how dull a lot of those history classes were. I remember being inundated with a bunch of facts, which was fine, I guess, but it really didn't make history come alive, you know? And it didn't have to be this way. History is more than this country going to war with that one, who married whom to create whatever royal alliance, and which explorers went where to inflict harm on what indigenous people. There are many other branches of historical study. There's social history, economic history, the history of science and technology, and my favorite, stupid history. These are stories of how civilization changed because of stupid people and stupid things. And if we had been taught stupid history alongside all the regular stuff, those classes would have been a whole lot more fun. For example, in 1545, winemakers in Saint-Julien, France, were in a panic because their vines were being eaten by weevils, bugs. These vineyard owners were so upset that they brought legal action against the bugs. This was all very formal. Documents were drawn up and the weevils were appointed a defense lawyer by the court. There was a trial with a judge, and when it was all over, the weevils were found guilty of, well, being weevils and eating grapevines. Almost a year later, the presiding judge issued a proclamation demanding that the weevils cease and desist with their ravaging of the vineyards. Which is kind of dumb, right? But believe it or not, the weevils listened. And somehow, and we don't know why, the infestation stopped almost overnight. There wasn't any kind of weevil problem in Saint-Julien for 40 years. And when they showed up again in 1587, the vineyards again took the bugs to court. Unfortunately, the result of that case is lost to time. But I love this. That is wonderful, stupid history. I had no idea that bugs and animals and other non-human things could be taken to court back then. True. Music has its own stories like this. Yes, there are things that require serious, sober study. But then there's also the stuff that makes you think, that really didn't happen, did it? Oh, yes, it did. And this is another round of stupid history, the music version.
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0: Hi there, I'm Alan Cross, and we're about to get stupid again. Stupid history, the unbelievably dumb things humans have done over the centuries,

be a lot of fun. Let me give you a few more examples. In 1952, there was a brand of cigarettes called L&M, and their slogan, and I'm not making this up, was just what the doctor ordered. May 10th, 1975 was the fourth annual Human Kindness Day. 125,000 people came out to an event in Washington, D.C. And when it was all over, police reported that the day saw 600 arrests, 500 robberies, 150 smashed windows, 120 public brawls, 42 looted concession stands, 17 assaults on police officers, and 14 destroyed cars. Again, this was all part of Human Kindness Day. Oh, one more. Madame de Lebris lived in Paris. When she died in 1876, she left behind 125,000 francs in her will with instructions that it be used to buy clothing for snowmen around the city. This is also the woman who is said to have dressed her goldfish in miniature suits because it just wasn't right that they spent all their time swimming around naked. When her will was challenged, it was held up in court, and for a while, Parisian snowmen were dressed really, really well. Now you see, isn't this fun? Stupid history should be its own faculty in universities around the world. And what we're going to do here is tackle more tales of stupid history. These are facts. These are events from around the world of music that actually happened. And we're going to start in the Philippines with something known as the My Way murders. Karaoke is a very big deal in the Philippines because it's a cheap form of entertainment. There are plenty of establishments around the country where you can rent time on what they call a videoke machine. It's about 10 cents and you can sing along. But people also take this very, very seriously. On January 16th, 1998, someone was killed over their performance of My Way by Frank Sinatra. And since then, January 16th, 1998, it has been very risky in the Philippines to choose to sing this song at karaoke. Since 1998, about a dozen people have been murdered in some kind of dispute involving a karaoke performance of My Way. In 2007, a guy was shot by a bouncer for singing off-key. A local official was shot in a drive-by after he got the song wrong. Another man was stabbed by his neighbor during a birthday party where he was singing the song. And others have died for laughing at someone else's bad version of My Way. It's now very difficult to find any karaoke bar in the country that offers My Way as a selection. And many Filipinos won't choose it anyway because they've heard all these stories. But that's just in the Philippines, right? Well, no, there is something called karaoke rage, which has been felt around the world. In March 2008, a man in Thailand shot 8 people dead, including his brother-in-law, over performances of Take Me Home Country Road by John Denver. That December, a man in a coffee shop in Malaysia, which just happened to have a karaoke machine, was stabbed by other customers when he hogged the mic for too long. In 2012, there was a similar murder in China. 2 people were killed with a meat cleaver when they refused to share the mic. The following year, an American was stabbed in Krabi, Thailand, for exactly the same reason. And inevitably, there's a Florida man story. In the early morning hours of March 16th, 2024, police say that Aaron Jablonski walked into the Overtime Sports Bar in Clearwater. He found that the karaoke machine was unavailable. It was broken. And he was most upset about this. So he left the bar very angry. And when someone tried to calm him down, he pulled out a 9mm Glock pistol, began waving it around, and firing at least one shot. Jablonski, who has a record, was charged with aggravated assault and for being a felon in possession of a firearm. So let's remember, karaoke is a serious and dangerous business. Just ask the guy in Seattle who was attacked by a woman at a karaoke parlor called Change when he refused to stop singing this song. The woman leapt out of the audience, saying that his singing sucked, jumped on stage, and punched him multiple times. It took 4 people to drag this woman off the dude.

The stupid and deadly history of the My Way murders in the Philippines and the global problem of karaoke rage. See, I bet you didn't realize that this was such a serious issue. This next story is also very serious, although it starts with a silly premise. Going out for pizza doomed in excess and ultimately led to the death of singer Michael Hutchence. In 1992, when INXS was still one of the biggest bands in the world, Hutchence was on a bicycle touring through the side streets of Copenhagen with his then-girlfriend, the Victoria's Secret model, Helena Christensen. They just picked up some pizza and were heading back to their hotel. There was no drinking, there was no drugs, just a couple of slices of pizza. At some point, a taxi driver came up behind them and couldn't get past them because it was a really narrow laneway. The taxi driver got impatient and got out of his car and sucker punched Michael Hutchence from behind with no warning. Hutchence was still straddling his bike and eating a slice. And when he was hit, he fell back and hit his head on the curb very, very hard. Hutchence was unconscious with blood coming from his mouth and ear. The cabbie ran away. Christensen thought that Hutchence was dead. The paramedics who looked after him recognized him immediately and assumed that he was just off his head on drugs. He wasn't, of course. He had been viciously assaulted. He woke up in the hospital, but he'd sustained some kind of brain damage in the incident. From the moment he opened his eyes after the attack, he was aggressive. He refused to stay and get treatment. He checked himself out of the hospital against doctor's advice. They probably thought it was just a drunken or drugged-out rock star, so okay, fine, go. For the next month, he suffered the after-effects of a severe concussion. The headaches were bad. He was vomiting, not eating, not sleeping. Christensen pleaded with him to see a doctor, but he aggressively refused. Finally, though, he agreed to have an MRI in Paris, and that's when the severity of his brain injury

injury was discovered, and it was irreversible. From that point on, the quiet, gentle Michael Hutchins was suddenly different. His personality was fundamentally altered. He couldn't finish conversations. He became obsessive over minor things, and he had a very short attention span for everything. For the rest of his life, he was erratic, angry, and quick to fight. He often flew into rages, destroying furniture, and in one case, a valuable guitar owned by bandmate Andrew Ferris. On another occasion, he threatened to stab bass player Gary Beers with a knife that he'd brought into the studio. When he was calmer, he'd sometimes reveal to people that the punch to the head destroyed his sense of taste and smell, something that's horrible for a person who was very deep into gourmet food and fine wine. His behavior got worse and worse. More drugs, more alcohol. And at the World Music Awards in Monaco in 1994, he tried to pick a fight with Prince. By 1995, he was locked into a complex breakup with Paula Yates, the British TV personality and the father of his children. They got into a relationship that was not good for either of them, with lots of drugs and alcohol. It was messy. On the tabloid coverage, in excess fractured, and their career dimmed. Hutchins spiraled. His relationship with Yates blew up. And on November 22, 1997, Hutchins was found dead in a Sydney hotel room, apparently by suicide. Yates died of a heroin overdose 3 years later. Those who knew Michael, and who have gone back through what happened to him during the last 5 years of his life, say that what really led to his death was stopping for a slice of pizza in Copenhagen in August 1992. The blow to the head brought something out of Michael, and it ended up killing him.

David Bowie was one of the most important artists in the history of rock. His influence is felt through music, fashion, his shifting personas and images, and more. Few musicians have more respect than Bowie. But there's also a stupid history side.

to Bowie's career. Between 1974 and sometime in 1976, Bowie was an absolute mess. Lots of drugs, especially cocaine, and far too much alcohol. And in this vulnerable state, Bowie did the worst thing he could possibly do. He moved to the cocaine capital of North America, Los Angeles. So much coke. And Bowie turned out to be susceptible to cocaine-influenced paranoia. Now, this is a pretty common reaction. Up to 84% of coke users experience some kind of paranoia issue. 55% may turn violent. It is a bad drug, especially for people who may have a pre-existing psychiatric disorder like, say, alcoholism. Bowie was also going through a very rough divorce from his wife, Angie. And he'd become a little too absorbed in his Ziggy Stardust and Aladdin Sane characters. The focus of Bowie's paranoia was witches. This resulted from an encounter with Led Zeppelin guitarist Jimmy Page in a Manhattan townhouse. Page was deep into the occult, and for some reason, Bowie believed that associating with Page had put his soul in danger. Specifically, he got it into his mind that witches, that's as specific as we can get, were out to steal Bowie's precious bodily fluids. And to make sure that didn't happen, he began saving all his urine. Couldn't let that get out of sight, you know? So he stored everything in a fridge. And to make sure his essence remained pure, Bowie ate nothing but bell peppers and drank little more than milk. And at one point, Bowie's weight dropped below 90 pounds. Bowie began seeing odd things. After observing Satan doing the breaststroke in the pool of his rented Hollywood house, he had a white witch fly out from New York to perform an exorcism. And if that wasn't enough, Bowie had become obsessed with Hitler and the Third Reich. He was always talking about the Nazis, including in interviews. In 1976, he told Playboy magazine that Hitler was one of the first rock stars. There was also what appeared to be a Nazi salute to a crowd in London at a train station. It was all very dangerous. Bowie had no memory at all of recording the Station to Station album in 1976. It wasn't until he and Iggy Pop had a moment of clarity and decided that they needed to move to West Berlin to clean up, get sober, and dry out. Bowie needed to be able to see clearly again. I just wonder who had to clean out his fridge.

Drugs can do very weird things. Michael Todd was the bass player in Coheed and Cambria until 2011, but then he made an error. He got hooked on OxyContin. On July 10th, 2011, Coheed and Cambria's tour stopped in Mansfield, Massachusetts. Before the show, Todd took a taxi to a Walgreens drugstore in the nearby town of Attleboro at around 1 in the afternoon. He walked up to the pharmacist and showed him a message on his phone. "Give me Oxy. I have a bomb. If you don't give me what I want, I will blow this place up." Now, you don't argue with that. So the pharmacist handed over 6 bottles. Todd left the store, got into a taxi, and was driven back up to Mansfield and prepared to play that night's show. Naturally, the drugstore called the cops. Todd was tracked down through the cab company, and he was arrested on charges of possession and armed robbery. He was held on $10,000 bail. The band's keyboard player filled in on bass that night. Todd left the band on August 4th. He was sentenced to home confinement and 3 years of probation and ordered to attend drug counseling sessions. Life got even more complicated when he was diagnosed with cancer in 2012. He managed to bounce back from that, and he has been working on some low-key solo projects. Let's have a listen to Coheed and Cambria with Michael Todd on bass. This is from their 2010 album, Year of the Black Rainbow. And this is We Are the Juggernaut.

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1: 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And our next Get the Hell Out of Here is about to take off.
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11: 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Vegas looks unstoppable after sweeping their way out west. But out east, Carolina have 12 wins and only 1 loss.
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16: This is another episode examining stupid history in music. The kinds of stories and facts that have been forgotten, buried, and perhaps suppressed from the historical record. But like I said at the beginning, it's colorful stuff like this that makes history interesting in the first place. When it comes to the unluckiest members of Metallica, the award has to go to Cliff Burton. He was the one who was killed in that awful tour bus accident in Sweden back on September 27th, 1986. Metallica was on tour in support of their Master of Puppets album and was between Stockholm and Copenhagen. The band had drawn cards to see who would get which bunk on the bus. Cliff drew the Ace of Spades, which was the high card, so he got to choose his bunk first. And he chose the bunk that Kirk Hammett had been using. And then he went to bed. Kirk didn't really care. I'll sleep up front. I don't care. It's probably better there anyway. As Cliff slept and as dawn approached, the bus hit some black ice around 7 a.m. The driver lost control. The bus started violently weeping.

crane were used to raise the bus off cliff, the cable slipped, and he was crushed a second time, and that most certainly killed him. James Hetfield went up and down the highway looking for this black ice, but he couldn't find any. This has left rumors swirling about drugs, alcohol, and falling asleep at the wheel. There was an investigation, and it was ruled a fairly routine type of winter traffic accident. And here's the stupid part. It all started with a cut of the cards. Here's a slice of Metallica from Master of Puppets. It's an instrumental called Orion, which was written mostly by Cliff Burton.

0: Everyone knows Eddie Vedder is the frontman for Pearl Jam and as an artist in his own right. But had things gone differently, Eddie might have pursued a career as a professional model. And not just any professional model. Eddie was a child model. Growing up in Chicago, Mom paraded Eddie through endless photo shoots and TV commercial auditions. He had a headshot and profile. Eddie J. Mueller, height 43 inches, weight 38 pounds, size 5, hair light brown, eyes blue. If you know where to look, you can find pictures of Eddie modeling the latest in back-to-school wear for the stylish 5-year-old. He appeared in at least 5 different department store catalogs. He appeared in TV commercials for Hallmark greeting cards and Chuckles candy. And if you're a certain age, you may remember a commercial for Mattel's Big Wheel that ran during Saturday morning cartoons. One of the kids on the big wheel? Eddie Vedder. This is proof. This is from 1972. Eddie was 7 or 8 at the time. I can't show you the video, obviously, but here is the audio. And trust me, Eddie's involved.
1: Big wheels are a-rollin'. Listen to them speak. It's the big wheel sound of power with the speed you need to win. Roaring. Spinning. Winning. It's the coolest. Adjustable seat. Your eyes low and neat. Look at that big wheel. It turns on a dime. Roaring. Spinning. Winning. This Christmas, it's the big wheel by Marks.
0: Eddie's biggest triumph was probably his appearance on the nationally broadcast

cast Bozo the Clown Show in the early 1970s. Now, of course, Eddie is a grunge icon with serious social, political, and environmental views. He would rather not be known as the cute child model for Bloomingdale's.

One of the greatest songs in the Clash catalog is Rock the Casbah from the Combat Rock album of 1982. It was one of the few Clash singles that had any kind of proper chart action. However, it may not be 100% original. One day during the recording sessions, drummer Topper Heaton was alone in the studio. He decided to work on an idea that he had in his head. He recorded most of the parts, piano, drums, bass, himself, and he also wrote some lyrics. But those lyrics were about how much Topper missed his girlfriend, something that didn't sit well with Joe Strummer. So he stepped in with some new words, which included the phrase, rock the Casbah, which he'd written down in a notebook for future use. Joe came up with new lyrics after he heard a news report about how people in Iran were being sentenced to flogging just for owning a rock album. Strummer sang lead on the recording. Mick Jones contributed an electronic sound effect about 2 minutes into the song, which came from an alarm on Mick's digital wristwatch. Combat Rock was released on May 14, 1982, and Rock the Casbah was released as the second single on June 11th. It was top 10 in Australia and the U.S., and top 20 in Canada. As a single, it sold about 3 million copies worldwide. But this may only be part of the story. In 1982, The Clash played a show in Paris. Afterwards, an Algerian singer-songwriter named Rachid Taha came up to Joe. He was the leader of a French Arab punk band called Residence Permit, and he handed Joe a cassette demo of his stuff. Rachid never heard back from Joe, but a year later, he turned on the radio and heard some song called Rock the Casbah, which, stylistically, anyway, sounded an awful lot like some of the stuff on the demo cassette that he gave Joe. Was Rock the Casbah inspired by what was handed to Joe on that sidewalk that night? Maybe. Whatever the case, Rachid went on to have success of his own, and he never seemed bitter in any way because he even recorded his own version of Rock the Casbah.

0: Not The Clash, but Algerian Rachid Taha. Did The Clash rip him off? Didn't seem to be any hard feelings, so we'll have to say no. Coming up, two more examples of stupid history, including the story of an insanely large breakfast. You'll see what I mean in a second.
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0: I have a couple more stories for this episode on stupid musical history. And this one might make you feel queasy. Pete Doherty is a beloved English musician who was part of a couple of cult bands, Libertines and Baby Shambles. He's also known as a druggy schlub who somehow managed to stay alive despite copious amounts of heroin, coke, crack, and meth, while also somehow managing to date supermodel Kate Moss. There's a lot of stupidity in Pete's life, but I want to focus on something that happened on Tuesday, August 21st, 2018. Pete was in the English town of Cliftonville in Margate and was feeling a bit peckish. He chanced upon the Dalby Cafe, which was still serving breakfast. What's more, the cafe had one of those eating challenge meals. It consisted of 4 eggs, 4 strips of bacon, 4 sausages, hash browns, onion rings, beans, a 1/4-pound hamburger patty, some French fries, and 2 thick slices of toast. The deal was that if anyone could finish this plate in 20 minutes... and the meal was served on a plate the size of a toilet seat, it was free. In the 4 years that the cafe had been offering the challenge, maybe a 6 people had completed it. Now, Pete is a very skinny guy, but he is also 6'3". He thought he'd give it a go. And he was successful, washing everything down with some coffee and with a strawberry-flavored drink called Yazoo, which sounds lovely. This feat was viewed with such incredulity and wonder that it became a national news item in the UK. And since 2018, fans have flocked to the Dalby Cafe to see if they can repeat Pete's feat. I just get sick thinking about it. This is from the Libertines' debut album in 2002, which was produced by Mick Jones of The Clash. It's called Can't Stand Me Now.

Oh, I forgot to mention that Pete's Big Breakfast also included a large portion of Bubble and Squeak, which is made from cooked potatoes and cabbage, and that's all fried together. One more lesson in stupid history, and I'm afraid we have to go back to the topic of urine. The date was October 31st, 1993. Blind Melon was in Vancouver, wrapping up their tour of duty as the opening act for Lenny Kravitz at the Pacific Coliseum. Totally sold out crowd, 13,300 people. And because it was Halloween, there was an extra bit of party atmosphere in the arena that night. And as an added bonus, there was a full moon. Singer Shannon Hoon thought that was cause for celebration. So during the band's set, he stripped naked for the last three songs. "I'm sorry," he said, "but I'm having just too much fun." This included simulating sex with a poor roadie dressed up in a bee costume. The bee was there because the final song of the set was No Rain, and a bee, of course, figured prominently in the music video. And after pretending to goose the bee, Shannon then started peeing all over the stage. And then he turned to the audience in the front row. The band tried to make a break for it after their set, but they found their tour bus blocked by police cruisers. And that's when Shannon jumped on the roof of the bus and started screaming at cops at the top of his lungs. He was very stoned, very drunk, or both. It took 15 minutes for the rest of the group to talk Shannon down from the roof of the bus. And when they got him down, he was arrested and charged with committing an indecent act. They threw him in the drunk tank to sober up. And meanwhile, the promoter spent the next couple of weeks apologizing to those who were peed upon. Kind of gives whole new meaning to the title of this song. Huh?

Now, make no mistake about it. There is a lot about history that needs to be taken seriously. It is, after all, something that we need to study if we want to know why things are the way they are and how things may play out in the future. But, as we've seen, humans are weird creatures who often do strange and stupid things. These things also become part of the historical record, or at least they should. And they require their own study because these people and these events and incidents give us extra insight into someone or something. They may reveal knowledge of great importance.

0: importance, or they might be just good for a laugh. In any event, I don't think we should forget about this stuff, which is why there will be another installment of Stupid History in the future. If music history and analysis is your thing, you should check out the hundreds and hundreds of ongoing history shows available as on-demand podcasts. 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I'm Alan Cross.
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The Sunday morning edition of Resurrection Radio on Sonic 102.9, AWOL Nation and Sail. My name is Lane Mitchell, and we continue now with the Toronto-based band from the early 2000s that originally went by the name Pilot. But it was actually spelled like Pilate. Now, as confusing as that might be, the confusion with the popular mind-body conditioning exercise Pilates was not the reason they changed their name. Now, another band...

the States was already called Pilot. Again, also spelled Pilate. Which, for you Bible fans out there, that's the proper spelling of Pontius Pilate. More likely the reason they chose the name. But still, I think you'll agree, a band name that most people mispronounce, few understand, and has a high likelihood of getting you sued is a bad band name. The group did eventually change their name from Pilot to Pilot Speed, using the proper spelling of Pilot. It's Barely Listening on Resurrection Radio.

Ooh, don't forget brand new Muse album out next month. The Wow Signal, the band's 10th, out June 26th. That's Madness on Resurrection Radio. I'm Lane Mitchell. We continue now with Three Doors Down. Now, as you may know, frontman Brad Arnold passed away earlier this year. So sad. And kidney cancer. The guy was just 47. Now, Three Doors Down in their day, like, they had some monster hits, which some of the titles now seem almost, well, prophetic, given his recent passing. You know, songs like It's Not My Time. Well, and this one, too, for that matter. It's When I'm Gone. Three Doors Down on Resurrection Radio.

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1: 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And our next Get the Hell Out of Here is about to take off.
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I'm Lane Mitchell. We continue now with a British alt-rock band known almost as much for its role as queer icons as its music. So you got to think back. The 90s, that was a hyper-masculine era, right? Musically, culturally. Placebo frontman Brian Molko's androgynous aesthetic, fearless, fluid sexuality, changed the dominant macho rock tropes of the era. Like, he wasn't afraid to present himself as a bit of an outsider, bit of a weirdo. He wasn't afraid to be different. Kind of what made the band special. This is Placebo and Pure Morning on Resurrection Radio.

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Sonic 1029, this is Resurrection Radio. A Vancouver band that recently celebrated its 20th anniversary with a tour stop in our city. Yeah, Said the Whale, Loveless. The song's sort of exploring the bittersweet reality of long-term relationships, settling into profound comfort. You know, not entirely unlike Death Cab for Cutie's The Sound of Settling, but maybe with a little more optimistic tone. I'm Lane Mitchell, this is Depeche Mode. Personal Jesus is on Resurrection Radio, Sonic 1029.

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I'm Lane Mitchell. This next Stone Temple Pilot song is very dark, to say the least. It's a song about sexual assault, but it's sung from a rapist's point of view. Now, the song was meant to speak out against date rape, but the message was often lost in the music. I mean, in the 90s when it came out, we were even more ignorant about the subject than we are now. So, I mean, the confusion never even hindered the band's popularity. That said, though, given the song's serious subject matter, singer Scott Weiland was always disappointed when fans would mosh to it at live shows. The song is sex-type thing. It's Stone Temple Pilots on Resurrection Radio.

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1: 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Should I stay or should I go? The Clash. I'm Blaine Mitchell. We continue now with one of the first songs Alanis Morissette wrote for her Jagged Little Pill album. Massive album, right? And this song actually features an unlikely special guest from Tom Petty and the Heartbreakers. A keyboardist, Benmont Tench. See, Alanis co-wrote most of the tracks for that album with producer Glenn Ballard, right? They had tracked most of the album. Glenn then invited Benmont into the studio to, you know, just give it a listen. Maybe offer any suggestions he might have. Turns out Benmont ended up playing on You Oughta Know, Right Through You, Forgiven, Mary Jane, Wake Up, and this song here, You Learn. Yep, Benmont Tench of Tom Petty and the Heartbreakers, the secret superstar of Alanis Morissette's Jagged Little Pill album. This is Sonic 102.9.

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Changing the Huss of Flies, Deftones on Resurrection Radio, Sonic 1029. Hey, did you ever watch the 1986 Stephen King film, Stand By Me? Sort of a coming-of-age story that follows four 12-year-old boys who set out on a hike in the Oregon woods, 1959, to find the dead body of a missing teenager. Now, Ray Brower was the teen's name. You remember the movie? This next song by Dan Mangan is about that exact film, written from the perspective of one of the kids, Gordy LaChance. The song is Rows of Houses. Dan Mangan on Resurrection Radio.

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Hey, if you enjoy our Sunday mornings together, don't forget we do Resurrection Radio weekdays at noon right here as well. My name's Lane Mitchell, and we continue now with a track from I Mother Earth's 1996 Scenery and Fish album. Now, the song is Used to Be All Right. It's a song about social decay, overwhelming anxiety, escapism. And somehow those themes are even more relevant today than they were 30 years ago when the song first came out. This is I Mother Earth on Resurrection Radio.

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Kaleo, no good on Sonic 1029. You remember when they played Folk Fest a few years ago? That's probably almost 10 years ago now, but they were so good. Voice just pours out of that guy. Folk Fest just announced their lineup for this year. Some familiar names. Nathaniel Rateliff of Monsters and Men. Corb Lund. You can check out the full lineup online. My name is Taylor. This is Tame Impala. Dracula is on Sonic 1029.

Chili Peppers are on Sonic 102.9. My name's Taylor. When's the last time you were in the middle of doing something, you got excited, and then realized, oh, I'm a full-grown adult now. I'm getting excited by boring, boring things. I've got a dump run coming up this weekend. I did a lot of yard work, got a pile of garbage, get to take it to the dump. Why am I so excited by that? I don't know. Probably because my hip is sore. Same thing. Yeah. What boring grown-up thing are you getting way too excited for? We can talk about that. Text 10029 with yours. This is Metric. It's Victim of Luck, and it's on Sonic.

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0: USS on Sonic 102.9. Hey, it's Taylor. Just was talking about the fact that I got way too excited about the fact that I get to go to the dump soon. Love a good dump run. And Ryan on the phone, 780-423-1029. What are you doing right now?
1: I just finished dropping off a load of garbage at the dump.
0: What's what were you bringing to the dump? Anything good?
1: No, not really. Just trash.
0: Yeah, I guess that makes sense.
1: Old wood.
0: Do you sing da da da da da da da da da da dump run on your way there?
1: Yeah, that's exactly what I was singing.
0: That's my move.
1: I woke up humming it.
0: See, other people are excited about going to the dump too. This is Fall Out Boy. Sugar, we're going down. It's on Sonic.

Cranberries are on Sonic 102.9. Hey, it's Taylor. Don't forget, every time you hear Foo Fighters, text WIN to 10029, because we're giving away another Get the Hell Out of Here trip for you to see Foo Fighters in Regina. Yeah, they're doing one of their big stadium shows at Mosaic Stadium. They're doing one here, too, but we figure why not make a trip out of it? We'll fly you out to Regina, put you up in Regina's finest hotel, give you $500 of Regina cash, which is just Canadian, and then you get to go to that Foo Fighters show. So anytime you hear a Foo Fighters song on Sonic, text WIN to 10029. That's how you get on the list to win that trip. This is Billy Talent, Fallen Leaves, Sonic 102.9.

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0: The Black Keys in Vancouver. And our next Get the Hell Out of Here is about to take off.
2: 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Regina?

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Hey, my name is Taylor. Kind of a gloomy Sunday, but this will cheer you up. It's new music from Cameron Whitcomb. It's called Kingdom of Fear. 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

0: Sonic 1029, my name is Taylor, and I would love your thoughts and prayers for this, because I am currently sporting a cheese grater injury. Yeah, I was unloading the dishwasher, got a little excited, grabbed the cheese grater too fast, and I got a little slice on my thumb. It's painful. So let's talk about the stupidest way you've ever injured yourself. You can text 10029. But Vivian, you're on the phone. You were going to a Taekwondo class, which sounds BA, and that's where you hurt yourself? How did this happen?
1: We had to go up to the second floor of a building, and I had my had a backpack on me. I was walking up the stairs, and I got to about a quarter of the way, and I had to sneeze. I sneezed, and I tumbled backwards. Me back down the stairs.
0: So you had this massive weight on your back and it just took you down?
1: Yes.
0: So you expect to get a little bit hurt at a Taekwondo class, at least beat up, right?
1: Yeah, exactly.
0: But you didn't even get there?
1: No, I sneezed on the stairs and fell.
0: Could you at least turn the fall into like a cool Taekwondo move and finish with a bow?
1: No.
0: Oh, that's the worst part. Stupidest way you've hurt yourself. Text 10029. 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

The Fray, How to Save a Life on Sonic 102.9. That's the song that was going through my head a couple weeks ago when I had to do first aid training here in the building. I just sang that song on repeat to myself while I probably should have been paying attention on how to do the Heimlich maneuver. Yeah. Oh, well. I still got my certificate. This is Mother Mother. It's The Stand. It's on Sonic.

0: 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My name's Taylor. 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
1: No matter how hard you try, you can't stop us now.

Arkells with Portugal the Man. That's Money on Sonic 102.9. Hey, my name is Taylor, and all next week, just for getting through on No Time to Google, you can win a pair of tickets to Rockin' Thunder. That's where Three Days Grace, Creed, Gloria Sons, Biff Naked are all going to be this summer, July, at the Exhibition Lands Racetrack. You go for free. Plus, if you answer all 9 questions right in a minute, you win $1,000. Pretty easy questions too. Like, I think this week one of our questions literally was, what color is a stop sign? You can answer questions like that. You can win $1,000. Do it tomorrow morning, just after 7 o'clock on the Garner Andrews Show.

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0: Sonic 1029, my name is Taylor. We're talking about the dumb ways you've hurt yourself, because I'm sporting a cheese grater injury. Thoughts and prayers, thank you. But Tyler, you're on the phone. What did you do?
1: I punched the wall because I was upset, and now I don't have a knuckle.
2: It's just floating around in there.
1: Yeah, oh yeah.
2: Do you even remember what you were mad about?
1: I do. Vividly, actually. I had a crappy day at work, and my manager told me something like really condescending, and I got home and I was just like, I was driving angry. I got home and I was trying to do like some yard work, and I was just like angry, and I just punched the shed. I can remember vividly because that's the only bone I've broken ever.
2: What a lame way to break that streak, hey?
0: Yeah, not great. This is Noah Kahan. It's The Great Divide, and it's on Sonic.

0: It's spring! The Super Bowl for allergies! 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

M83 Midnight City is on Sonic 102.9. Hey, it's Taylor. Quick question for you. What 2010s TV show is about two women who work together at a diner, live together, and then try to start a cupcake business? That was one of the questions last week on No Time to Google. If you answer nine questions like that in a minute, you win $1,000. And next week, even if you don't get any questions right, just for getting through, you win a pair of tickets to Rockin' Thunder. The Glorious Sons are going to be there. Answer that question, by the way. Two broke girls. This is the Glorious Sons. It's New Plan on Sonic 102.9.

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1: Mother Mother in Mexico.
0: The Black Keys in Vancouver. And our next Get the Hell Out of Here is about to take off.
2: 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Regina?

0: see Foo Fighters when they're in town? 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
1: 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Yeah, they're playing a big stadium show in Regina. They're playing one here, too, but why not have a whirlwind trip to the prairies, well, the even more prairies, and see them in Regina. Get the hell out of here. Foo Fighters in Regina. Whenever you hear a Foo Fighters song on Sonic, text WIN to 10029. Maybe it'll be this song right here. Maybe. Get your thumbs ready. Get your phone out. Oh, it's The Offspring. Sons-

Tokyo Police Club are on Sonic 1029. Hey, my name is Taylor. Hope your weekend's going good so far. I know, kind of gloomy today. It's an inside day. It's a binging day. You do you. You deserve it. This is a song that Jimmy Eat World wrote about the best part of the Oreo. Bet you didn't know that. Probably because I made it up. It's the middle. It's on Sonic 1029.

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1: Sublime on Sonic 102.9. Hey, my name is Taylor. Have you gone checked out Horlock Park since it reopened? I need to get down there. We all need to get down there as humans, as Edmontonians, and claim that park as our own before the geese take over. Because you know they will. You know they think they're our boss, right? Just standing around, staring at you with their cobra chicken eyes. It's time to fight back against the geese from a respectable distance because they do scare me a lot. This is the Sheepdogs. Let's keep out of this storm. I backed off real hard on that, didn't I? It's on Sonic.

0: Speedway.
1: We're talking about the dumbest way you've ever hurt yourself. You can text 10029 because my name is Taylor and I have a cheese grater injury. Thank you. I'm being very brave about it. So Steve on the phone, 780-423-1029, you have a bowling injury?
2: Yeah, that's right. A couple years ago, I was out bowling with my family. I tried to use a ball that was a little bit too big for my hand, and as I came down, the ball jammed against the ground. My hand kept going, and the ball didn't, and I ended up breaking my middle finger.
1: Did you at least get a sweet cast so you were flipping the bird all the time?
2: I didn't. Well, I played ball, so I ended up taping my fingers together. That's all I could really do, and it turned a little black, but no cast for me.
1: And you still have the finger. You're good?
2: I did. I didn't lose it. Didn't have to amputate.
1: Good, because that's an important finger. Dumbest way you've ever hurt yourself. Text 10029. This is Muse. Be with you. And it's on Sonic.

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When you hear it, text WIN to 10029. This is Dave Grohl's other band. It's Nirvana. Smells Like Teen Spirit. It's on Sonic.

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4: 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Vegas looks unstoppable after sweeping their way out west. But out east, Carolina have 12 wins and only one loss.
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how are you dealing with higher gas prices lately? Like, are you driving less? Are you riding your bike more? Are you stealing $20,000 worth of diesel from a work site just west of the city? If you did that last one, the cops are on to you, by the way. My name's Riley. This is Alternative Edmonton, Sonic 1029. They think that happened sometime either Wednesday night or Thursday morning. They have reason to believe that a bunch of folks rolled up in a big old dually, probably a diesel dually, got out, got into an excavator, busted into a trailer, stole $20,000 worth of diesel, and then just took off. Which, I mean, I kind of understand it with the cost of gas at the pump, but that also seems like the kind of thing that I assume you're going to get caught doing relatively easily. So far, not so, though. They are looking for anyone with information, so if you happen to have seen someone just selling gas out of the back of a truck, maybe that was the person. Let the cops know. Here's Mumford & Sons featuring Hozier, their latest. It's Rubber Band Man on Sonic.

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Exhibitionlands Racetrack is the location of the whole festival. You've got Biff Naked, Paul Langlois, Grandson, the Glorious Sons, all on one day, headlined by 3 Days Grace. This is their latest, 3 Days Grace, Kill Me Fast on Sonic. I've

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July Talk's rom-com, the romantic comedy that both Peter and Leia of July Talk are in, has been doing some limited engagement shows, some screenings at film festivals around the country, but now it's going countrywide for just one day. My name's Riley. This is Alternative Edmonton, Sonic 1029. If you want to see Middle Life, that's the name of the film. It will be screening on June 10th at 7 o'clock. In a whole bunch of cities, but Edmonton is one of them. If you want to see it, you can get your tickets and go check it out at Cineplex Odeon South Edmonton Cinemas. This is Weezer, Island in the Sun on Sonic.

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Take the new music survey. You could win $100 just for telling us what you think of songs like this. It's Tame Impala, Dracula on Sonic.

The Bee Gees are putting out a deluxe version of their No Hard Feelings album on Friday, and they're also doing a really unique giveaway to go along with that. They're giving away the bra from the album cover. Like, if you've seen the album cover for No Hard Feelings, you've seen the bra, that physical piece of clothing, they're giving away to just some random fan. You can find the details, enter to win, all of that jazz on their Instagram page. This is The Beaches. It's Blame Brett on Sonic. Dun-

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0: The Black Keys in Vancouver. And our next Get the Hell Out of Here is about to take off.
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Alternative Edmonton, Sonic 1029. It's Riley. About a week ago, Arkell sent out an email to their mailing list talking about their city's takeover tour, where they went and played smaller venues in multiple cities for multiple nights, like they just did here in Edmonton a couple weeks ago. They also added a few new dates, and they said there are even more coming. And those new dates were bigger venues, some of the ones you're more used to seeing Arkells in. I do wonder if they're going to double back to cities like ours that they already did the small takeover in and go back to the bigger room so more of us can get tickets to check it out. This is the latest from Arkells featuring Portugal the Man. It's Money on Sonic.

This summer marks the 10th anniversary of the final Tragically Hip tour, the Man Machine Poem tour back in 2016. And to celebrate that anniversary, they are putting out a live album from that tour. My name's Riley. This is Alternative Edmonton, Sonic 102.9. Pretty simple title on it. Live, July 22nd to August 20th, 2016 is the name of it. It's coming out August 21st, which is just about the exact 10th anniversary of that final show. They've released two songs already that were recorded live on that tour. One is Locked in the Trunk of a Car from their final show. The other is 50 Mission Cap that they recorded when they were here in Edmonton on that tour. This is Somber. It's Back to Friends on Sonic.

0: Sonic 1029. This summer, the Sonic Street Team could be anywhere. 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

Have you seen the billboards that say maryspencer.ca? Would you like to marry Spencer? My name's Riley. This is Alternative Edmonton Sonic 1029. The story behind this is pretty clever. It's a dude by the name of Spencer. He's here in Edmonton, Spencer Griffin Beale, and he's just looking for a relationship. He's tried other ways, but he hasn't had a lot of luck with like blind dates or just talking to people at the bar or whatever. And he's comparing it to when people used to put personals in the newspaper. A lot of newspapers don't really have that anymore. A lot of newspapers don't even exist anymore. So this felt like the next best thing. And to be honest with you, I know friends who have been single for a long time and put personals or at least subscription money cost into things like Tinder and Hinge, getting those, you know, extra perks you get that you pay for. I don't think this is that different. I don't know how much a billboard costs, but I think it's got to be somewhere around the same price eventually. Anyway, if you're interested, you can check out maryspencer.ca and learn more about him. Here's Alice in Chains Rooster on Sonic.